0: Why, hello there, big spaceman. Why don't you spool up those jump drives and come around to my station? The Base Radio. We always aim to please.
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Alert! If your headphones burst into flames, it is not a scheduled part of the show. Seek assistance immediately. Only on The Base.

My name is Adrian Shaw, and I guess you could say I'm a smuggler, although I like to think of myself as an entrepreneur. Where a stick in the mud might get caught up on questions of legality, I see shades of grey and piles of credits waiting to be made. Some would say I'm immoral and only care about the money. To which I'll admit that money does matter. I mean, ultimately, it's credits that keep the ship flying and the wine flowing. And at the end of the day, there's nothing more satisfying than watching the sunset on some alien world with a pocket full of credits and a tankard of ale. But that doesn't mean I've got to turn my back on my humanity. Because whether I'm hauling outlawed alien artifacts to a research station, or sprinting restricted medical supplies across the system to help some refugees, or even transporting those refugees to better homes on another planet, I just like to keep things simple and take life one job at a time. After all, it's about the spirit of the law rather than the letter, right?

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0: Hi, I'm Lance Anderson. You know me from my movies Terminal Intensity, Multiple Explosions, and Terminal Intensity 2. But back in Appleton, Wisconsin, Miss Edith Parker knew me as the boy who hated geometry.
1: Hypotenuse, Lance.
2: Ow!
0: Miss Parker tried to teach me cosines, but I was too busy trying to entertain my classmates.
1: You'll never get anywhere in life if you don't learn how to compute the volume of a cube, Lance.
2: Ow!
0: Well, I never did get geometry, but I did make over $20 million for my last movie. So if you're listening, Ms. Parker, screw you and screw geometry. Teachers, who needs them?
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1: Welcome to the UEE Central Library Database. Galactic Guide selected. File entry. The Nix System. Nix was discovered in 2582 during the height of the newly formed United Empire of Earth's territorial expansion. The system consists of three unremarkable planets circling an F-type main sequence star. Astronomically, the most distinct aspect of Nix is that it is located directly on the border of a dark nebula, which enshrouds the orbits of all three worlds. The nebula's gases severely

these names, and they have never been widely used. Whether the system's intrepid discoverer was able to impress any of their namesakes is lost to history. In the last two centuries, Nyx has gained some additional utility as a waypoint on the Castra Stand and Run, with a significant credit value of cargo moving through the system at any one time. Small-scale piracy is not uncommon, buoyed by the system's nebula, and travelers are warned not to veer off the standard space lanes during transit of the system. Nyx 1. The first planet in the Nyx system is a coreless, heat-swept world that was long ago picked clean of valuable minerals. Soon after the system was discovered, a routine survey revealed the presence of high-grade metals beneath the planet's surface. Once word got out, the planet briefly became the focus of a military-backed mining contract with Gold Horizon, and within 50 years, the planet was completely stripped of its resources and its material wealth shipped off to Kylian to help supply the Empire's growing war efforts. By 2630, Nyx 1 had been permanently rendered useless and little evidence of human habitation remained. Nyx 2. A smoggy, desolate world, Nyx 2 was once considered an edge case for terraforming. Thick clouds of acid and carbon dioxide surround the world, and the planet is technically teetering at the inner edge of the system's green band. Nevertheless, a serious study was conducted as to whether or not it could be made inhabitable. The end result was that it could, but it would take generations of effort and provide little reward beyond the creation of a base particularly well hidden by nebula gases. EVA on the planet itself is lethal. Even if explorers are protected from the corrosive elements, they will be unable to function in the high-pressure atmosphere. Asteroids and Delamar. A dense asteroid belt circles Nyx's star at roughly 8 AU out. The asteroid field is not a source of valuable minerals, but coupled with the nebula, it has created a very good place to hide. An unknown number of small settlements have been established on asteroids in the area, all of which must import survival goods from outside the system, the only mercantile opportunity remaining in Nyx. These small asteroid bases, uncharted, are home to a variety of fringe colonists seeking anything from life outside the UEE to a platform from which to operate outside the law. Pirate raids in the system, typically conducted against trans-Stanton shipping, are believed to operate out of larger bases in the field. The highlight of these settlements is Delamar, the largest of the asteroids. The size of a planetoid, Delamar is hidden deep in the Nyx belt. The settlement was formed by free thinkers during the oppressive Messer era and remains a hotbed for political radicals and anti-UEE sentiment to this day. As the place-to-hide reputation of the Nyx system has expanded, an increasing number of criminals have moved in, the result being an ongoing conflict between small criminal groups and political radicals who feel that outright illegal activities undermine their message. Delamar can be visited by anyone passing through the system, although there is a strong sense of paranoia. Everyone involved in running the station seems perpetually afraid of the massive police raid which they believe is constantly moments away from happening. The truth is that the moonlet is so well hidden and so difficult to reach that the UEE has never seriously considered dispatching forces to eliminate it, not to mention the fact that the dissonants remaining are fairly toothless, generally coming off in the media as protesting the government simply for the sake of protesting. Nyx 3. The final planet in the Nyx system, located far from the sun's light, is an ice giant. A massive ball of frozen water and ammonia vapor, Nyx 3 is neither a candidate for terraforming nor one that contains any minerals or other resources worth extracting. The planet has no breathable atmosphere. While a ship with an onboard life support could itself survive for a time on the surface, there is little reason to attempt such a feat. EVA would be impossible, and external ship repair would likely be easier in a vacuum. End of entry. Thank you for visiting the UEE Central Library Database.

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0: I'm Donnie Dunghill, and this is my son, Donnie.
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1: We bury the competition.
0: Yeah, you got it right, Donnie.

Hell, hell, hell has its roars. 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Curtain falls, but hold your applause. 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
3: The fairer sex, they often call it. But her love's as unfair as a crook. It steals all my reason, commits every treason of logic with naught but a look. A storm raging on the horizon of longing and heartache and lust. She's always bad news, it's always lose-lose.

Pyro is most notably the home of the shared pirate outpost of Ruin Station. Like Spider, Pyro is a case of pirates filling and expanding upon a void left when the system was abandoned by civilized developers. Unlike Spider, Pyro's station has not settled into an orderly system of black market commerce equivalent to that founded for proper traders on standard worlds. Here, opposing packs constantly struggle to own the station and all of the nearby action. Background and discovery. Any prospect of developed life in the Pyro system vanished several million years ago when the system's star began to nova. Astrobiologists have examined the remains of its theoretical green band planets and have found little evidence that higher life forms would have been likely in the first place. Nothing but algae-like fossils have ever been discovered. The system consists of six ruined worlds circling a bright but ultimately dying star. Were it not for the fact that jump points from two inhabitable systems have been discovered linking to Pyro, the system would have likely never been settled at all. The system was ostensibly discovered in 2401 by the Roustabout, an Earth-flagged tanker ship moving through the Tanara system on the safe route alternative to Keller's Run. The ship's watch officer noted a gravitic anomaly 30,000 kilometers off the transport's port bow and left it at that. It was not for another 44 years that the ship's corporate owners, seeking new mining territories, dispatched an explorer to the region and formally charted Pyro and its environs. Their survey simply noted the overall disarray of the system, the difficulty of finding transportable resources, and the unlikelihood of terraforming anything there successfully. In addition to its development as a center for organized piracy, Pyro is also a household name in the UEE today because it served as the backdrop for one of Original System's Arena Commander's first levels. The icy blue nova and the frozen hellscape of planets slowly moving towards their destruction seemed an ideal location for Arena Commander's designers to show off how interesting 3D space combat can be. Pyro 1. Pyro 1 is a charred black rock that is slowly discorporating into Pyro proper. There is little of interest here. The space around Pyro 1 is difficult to navigate with anything but the highest quality shields, and no significant mineral deposits have ever been located on the planet's surface to make ever landing here worthwhile. Pyro 2. Pyro 2 is a coreless world that will, in time, also fall into the star. During the system's initial discovery, Pyro 2 was a major focus. The planet held seemingly significant deposits of cadmium, titanium, and gravity-forged gemstones. A minor metal rush saw human trade ships quickly deplete these deposits. Within 5 years, for all practical purposes, the world had become an empty husk. Pyro 3. The third planet in the system is the only one believed to have once existed in the Green Band pre-Nova. This is where tiny algae-like fossils have been discovered. For this reason, it was the initial focus of non-profit research efforts during Pyro's initial exploration. Making life more difficult for researchers, the Nova process has rendered Pyro 3 a largely magma world. With little left to discover, the scientific community quickly grew tired of Pyro 3 and the system in general. Pyro 3 is technically listed as a potential terraforming candidate by the UEE, although taming a magma world would be extremely difficult and no interest in this project has ever developed. Pyro 4 and 5. The combination of Pyro 4, a rocky, mercury-like protoplanet, and Pyro 5, a massive yellow and green gas giant, is one of the more striking stellar landscapes yet discovered in known space. Arguably a single entity now, Pyro 4 and Pyro 5 are the result of a massive meteor strike which altered the orbit of the former into the latter. Pyro 5 now appears to be subsuming Pyro 4 in slow motion, a visual difficult to top anywhere else in the galaxy. Pyro 5 is considered a low-quality refueling point because of the poor hydrogen mix present in the upper atmosphere. Pyro 6 and Ruin Station. The outermost planet in the Pyro system, this sub-dwarf would be unremarkable were it not home of Ruin Station, populated by Pyro's only permanent inhabitants. Though the station's lineage was originally unclear, and is often today referred to as being secretive or conspiratorial, it is now known that it began life as a Gold Horizon terraforming base, but was abandoned when it became clear that there was no reasonable terraformation to be had in Pyro or at nearby star systems. Once the original settlers abandoned the prefab station, Pyro quickly fell into use as a meeting place for black market deal-making. From there, it was only a matter of time until it followed the same path as Spider, with active pirate construction and the development of a unique subculture. However, where Spider's culture centers around honor among thieves, Pyro is based more around the men with the most guns winning.

Make no mistake, Ruin Station is the home of unrepentant pirates and no one else. It is not suitable for tourism, regular trade, or even experienced bounty hunters seeking the thrill of combat. The pirates that do crew the station here are the best of the best, constantly ready to stab each other in the back for a bigger piece of the action. Xenothreat is the current pack in control of the station, although this can change at a moment's notice. Gun combat on Ruin Station is so common that shop owners have actually installed a series of armored doors. When infighting erupts, local shops and facilities automatically seal themselves off. A highlight of Pyro's dimly lit halls is Corner 4, a sequence of former research labs converted into drug factories and no-questions-asked medical treatment facilities. Neutrality, the station's requisite dive bar, is the only arguably safe place on the station. Armored toughs called the Cousins keep the peace here, at least in so much as they are needed to protect the bar's staff and facilities. End of entry. Thank you for visiting the UEE Central Library database.

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So I was looking at the new Aurora. But then I was thinking, maybe I should get something that looks a little classy. But then I was like, no, I need something that can pull some serious weight. Maybe I don't need all that cargo space. What about the Legionnaire? Now we're talking. How about some bigger guns? Little bigger. 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There you go. And maybe some rockets, too. Actually, I should probably upgrade the power plant. I did like the leather seats on that LX, though. Yeah, perfect. All right, let's see what this baby can do.

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1: 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But this one is yours.
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2: It's me new British Choco Puffies with real nuggets of blood sausage. 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
1: I fancy you, Chocky.
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0: 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We founded this airline 30 years ago, and those are the same planes flying today. 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

My name is Bri Rowan, and I'm a naval fighter pilot for the United Earth Empire. When I was a child, I looked up to the skies and wished I could touch the stars themselves. Since then, the UEE has funded my training, my education, and the career of my dreams. I've seen amazing sights, been to incredible places, developed life skills, become a leader, all while defending the empire I love. I get to come home to the arms of my wife and the smiles of my children, knowing that I am protecting their happiness and freedom. I couldn't ask for anything more fulfilling than that.

0: My name is Bri Rowan, and I'm a fighter pilot. What's your story?
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1: 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File entry. Gold Horizon. Together we will improve and expand mankind ever outwards towards the endless Gold Horizon. Ivar Messer, 2546. Speech on his ascendancy to Imperator. Gold Horizon, formerly the Gold Horizon Extrasolar Mineral Prospecting Corporation, remains a strong reminder of both unchecked greed and our civilization's thriving expansion into the galaxy. The company, named after a line from Messer's ascendancy speech, in some ways represents the best and worst of the era. It seems ironic to today's historians that the same Messer government that inspired Gold Horizon's growth also brought about its end, and that those who ran the company were victims of the same brutality that affected the entire empire. Gold Horizon was founded as a dedicated prospecting corporation in the middle of the 26th century, intending to take advantage of the new government's series of tax breaks for asteroid mining concerns. The company found immediate success, buoyed by the discovery of the Grakneth Lode, a high concentration of titanium-bearing asteroids in the outlands of the Terra system. Gold Horizon's mineral profits quickly led to its establishment as an industrial concern, producing prefabricated mining stations for quick deployment in newly surveyed star systems. At this time in history, interstellar claim jumpers had

Horizon opted to move from mining support to planetary transformation support. The result of this shift is the Gold Horizon space station, the distinctive ring-shaped platform deployed around the galaxy to house terraforming workers, their equipment, and their support systems. Unlike Gold Horizon's mining equipment, the Gold Horizon station series was massive, with the ability to support hundreds of workers in their difficult task. These starside base camps purported to offer all the comforts of home, from semi-comfortable living quarters to fully equipped medical bays to dedicated entertainment arenas. As large-scale standardized terraforming equipment began to come into existence, it was designed to transit seamlessly through Gold Horizon station systems that supported the first wave of spit and glue biosphere conversions. With two fingers directly on the pulse of the expanding empire and a growing number of politicians in their pocket, Gold Horizon seemed to be an unstoppable juggernaut. The company took in billions from government and private contracts, many rumored to have been acquired through bribes. Gold Horizon had its name directly attached to the reigning social movement and seemed as if it could do no wrong. That was until 2650, when CEO and majority shareholder Dennis Acevedo made a single fateful decision: move the corporation's headquarters to Terra. The collapse. Historians remain divided on the reasoning for Acevedo's decision. Terra was an increasingly popular center of human culture, but many in Corson Messer V's circle of advisors feared that its popularity was also shifting the cultural focus away from Earth. Whether the company was seeking to reduce its overhead with the relocation, or it was actively protesting the increasingly martial focus of the Empire's expansion, is lost to history. Whatever the reasoning, the Imperator took note and proclaimed Gold Horizon's move to be a personal affront. Government contracts completely ceased, and private developers were urged not to continue purchasing Gold Horizon equipment. In the space of just 5 years, Gold Horizon would be driven out of business. In 2654, the Imperator delivered the coup de grace. The government nationalized all terraforming support concerns, that is, Gold Horizon's space platforms, ostensibly in the name of protecting the citizen settlers who would rely on them while laying claim to the new worlds. Gold Horizon found a significant portion of their assets frozen and the sum total of their long-term business plan completely untenable. Two CEOs, serving in rapid succession, attempted to right the ship with a move back to mining and then general heavy industry support, but nothing could stop the inevitable. Gold Horizon closed shop permanently in 2655. Gold Horizon today. In one light, the lasting impact of Gold Horizon is the simple fact that in 2944, trillions of humans live on worlds that were uninhabitable centuries before. Even if mankind was destined to expand to the stars regardless, Gold Horizon's support backbone was still partly responsible for keeping human worlds closer to one another than would have otherwise been possible. From that, it is not unreasonable to say that the geographic strength of the Empire today owes something to what the corporation enabled. Still, Gold Horizon's distinctive G in a Bell logo remains a divisive symbol in today's society. As it has long since entered public domain, it occasionally reappears as an avant-garde fashion accessory. In the more conservative areas of Old Earth, Gold Horizon purses and messenger bags remain big sellers. History aside, the major lasting impact of Gold Horizon comes from the general indestructibility of their stations. Dozens of surviving Gold Horizon stations remain scattered throughout the Empire, mostly in areas of space where terraforming began but was deemed unprofitable midway through the process. The stations have become warrens for illegal activities. Inhabited by loners, survivalists, corsairs, and worse, surviving Gold Horizon stations in distant systems can range from black market bonanzas to deadly battlegrounds fought over constantly by competing pirate shock troops. In 2943, the United Empire of Earth Senate conducted an undercover investigation of the Gold Horizon bases and ultimately determined that it would not be possible to relocate civilians based aboard them. The formal recommendation was that the military pursue a campaign to destroy the remaining bases from space, although these plans have fallen by the wayside in light of legal issues and the increased Vanduul threat. End of entry. Thank you for visiting the UEE Central Library Database.

0: Do you remember the days when water was water? I'm talking about real water, straight from the faucet. No bubbles, no fancy flavors or filtering, no exotic sounding foreign names. Just a tall, cool glass of water straight from your kitchen sink. Well, thanks to the folks at Tap Water Beverages, those memories are as close as the bottled water aisle of your local supermarket. You see, the tap water bottling process captures all of the lead, bacteria, mercury, and traces of actual raw sewage that gives tap water that distinctive flavor you remember from your childhood. And yes, they even remembered the fluoride.
1: Woo-hoo!
0: Tap water. Taste the memory.
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Welcome to the stream. You are embarking on an unprecedented journey, the like of which can only be compared to pioneering discoveries and adventures undertaken by notable explorers, such as Vasco da Gama, Captain James Cook, and others, endeavoring into the unknown. 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
0: So we agreed the only fair thing to do was have all of us say all the lines together, like brothers. 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

What's the greatest decade in American history? The 1920s. We led the world in literature, aviation, music, and entertainment. Today, this country's a piece of dog shit. 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The noble experiment is worth trying again. 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Bring back prohibition and usher America into a new golden age.

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1: Welcome to the UEE Central Library Database. Corporation data selected. File entry. WILSOP Systems. WILSOP is a Croshaw-based limited liability corporation established in 2902 for the express purpose of developing Starship targeting system software. WILSOP's critical feature was a unique, if unappreciated one. They adhered to a strict made-here philosophy. Unlike every other sensor company on the market at the time, WILSOP used absolutely no shared source code. The result was a more stable platform, but also a closed one which could not easily integrate outside enhancements. The corporation's first project was a multi-million UEC bid to develop sensor rigging for the UEE Navy's carrier-based strike contract, the spacecraft design proposal which ultimately resulted in the Gladiator bomber. Lacking name recognition and any sort of technological pedigree, WILSOP's bid failed in favor of the DYSIS D-33 multi-suite, long since replaced on active-duty Gladiators. The company's founders briefly considered disbanding, but ultimately decided that they believed in the product too much to let their first loss define them. With that defeat, WILSOP settled in for the long haul, competing on the civilian market as a higher-end third-party upgrade option. For two decades, the company went largely unnoticed. It signed no first-party contracts and was viewed, by that small portion of the public which considers Starship sensor manufacturers at all, as a reliable but generally unspectacular option. That all suddenly changed in 2922. On August 9, 2922, a digital plague began to spread from spacecraft to spacecraft. Broadcast from an unmarked sensor buoy parked in geostationary orbit within sublight broadcasting distance of Terra's second largest trade lane, a signal began to move across the system. Within hours, hundreds of ships were carrying an unnoticed software slot-in. Within a week, this package had unknowingly spread to a dozen star systems. And then, Death Grr struck. With a virus designed to infiltrate the shared code found in most sensor systems, and timed to strike simultaneously around the galaxy. Death Grr's trick didn't disable spacecraft, something which would have been extremely difficult given inherent safety backups unrelated to sensor suites, but it did lock every infected sensor suite into grayscale mode. Traffic ground to a halt until a fix could be reached. Billions of UEC in shipping were lost. Death Grr was never captured or even identified, and it remains unknown whether the attack was intended as a prank or something more sinister. An analysis of the software and drone turned up nothing. But the method of infection was clear, a small worm script delivered directly to Common Core code. And unquestionably, the winner in the situation was WILSOP. With their unique code, WILSOP's sensors were unaffected by the attack. Overnight, the company became a household name and sales skyrocketed. Some newscasters went so far as to suggest that the company might have even been behind the attack. Whatever the truth, by the end of the fiscal year, WILSOP had captured a 35% market share in the private spacecraft sensor market, up from under 1%. With the additional revenue, the company diversified, building robust physical radars and scanners in addition to continued development of their proprietary software. Now a market leader in all aspects of sensor technology, WILSOP is routinely pursued by top-level spacecraft designs, and certain top-of-the-line designs ship with their technology as a default install. The military, too, has come courting. WILSOP packages are standard in several advanced UEE starcraft. Targeting. Today, WILSOP's prime seller is the P3.

Origin JumpWorks GmbH has also signed an agreement with WillsOp, making them the exclusive supplier of custom-designed targeting systems for the Origin 325A spacecraft variant. The WillsOp designed system will premiere with the 2944 model of the 325A and is hotly anticipated by spacecraft enthusiasts. Tracking. In addition to direct targeting systems, WillsOp is responsible for passive tracking systems that have become an industry-defining standard. Whereas a targeting suite typically focuses on extracting as much information as possible about one target, tracking systems are necessary for keeping tabs on everything else in a given area. WillsOp's trackers are capable of making dozens of identifiers, limited only by range, available for instant targeting. While any WillsOp targeting suite requires proprietary WillsOp tracking software to function, the tracker is actually manufacturer neutral. WillsOp trackers are produced in OEM models and are made available at cost to spacecraft manufacturers. The company's objective is simple: introduce users to their ecosystem, then trap them when they try to opt to choose an aftermarket targeting system. Deep Space Radar. It was a moment of redemptive glory for WillsOp when, after nearly four decades, they finally secured a valuable long-term UEE military contract. WillsOp has partnered with Anvil Aerospace and the UEE Navy to manufacture both the structure and the software for the Long Look radar system installed in every F-7A-R Hornet tracker. The dome-like enclosure installs in the Hornet's upper turret slot, replacing the movable guns with an incredibly powerful radar. The Long Look offers the fullest battlefield view possible in a single-seat fighter, with the processing power to track fleet movements and coordinate squadron-level engagements. A civilian model of the Long Look is also available and can be installed in any Hornet model in place of the standard cargo container, with some impact on stats. The company's future continues to look bright, although safety mechanisms put in place since the Death Gurr attack have allowed other software systems to once again flourish. Observers frequently cite WillsOp's lack of specialty or boutique sensor options, such as metal-penetrative mining scanners, as a source of lost revenue. For their part, WillsOp seems content to be responsible for standard sensor equipment and to leave anything more specific to the also-rans. End of entry. Thank you for visiting the UEE Central Library Database.

0: made from real lemons?
1: Yes. I only like all natural foods and beverages, organically grown with no preservatives.
0: Are you sure they're real lemons?
1: Yes. Well, I'll tell you what. I'll buy a cup if you buy a box of my delicious Girl Scout cookies. Do we have a deal?
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Ring, ring, ring, ring, ring. Hi, Evan Jacover, best friend for hire. What's that? You need a best friend for the weekend? Well, I'm Evan Jacover, and I'm just the man for the job. Don't have any friends? Have friends, but none that are the best? 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Then call me, Evan Jacover, best friend for hire. Yay! I'll go to a ball game with you. I'll help you move. I'll hug you. I'll not hug you if you don't like that sort of thing. I'll try to break up that fight you're in, and if I can't, I'll help you fight. I'm Evan Jacover, best friend for hire. I'll throw you a surprise party. I'll take that class with you at the Learning Annex, even though making crafts isn't really my thing. I'll remember your parents' names. I'll get drunk with you every year on the anniversary of that weird event from our childhood that we never really recovered from. I'm Evan Jacover, and if you need a best friend, I'm the best friend for hire.

0: It's the heartbreaking show of human struggle, love, redemption, and hot morons doing drugs in bikinis. Tragedy equals comedy if you give it enough time. Rehab Island. We've put Darwinism into the ultimate struggle as people battle addictions and each other in this hit competitive sobriety show. We take people to the limit, push them over it, and run commercials in between. Alliances form.
1: Get out! 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
0: Loves are lost.
1: I thought you loved me!
2: 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I love cocaine!
0: Hearts explode. And contestants flatline. Rehab Island. 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
1: What was that?
2: You said pajamas. 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
0: Uh-oh. 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
0: Don't say pajamas.
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0: Literally all you have to do to win is not say pajamas.
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4: Then I'm gonna go with my gut and say pajamas. Fudge Pug!
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2: Hello and welcome to another edition of The End of the Verse. 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And send your request there, or head over to our very own Discord server, and if I can find a song, I will play it. Some exceptions are there, but usually not. Anyways, I will get you started with some music first up for you. I can't talk for shit anymore. First up for you, I have Iggy Pop with The Passenger, and after that, you can see Billy Joel with Piano Man. I do hope you enjoy.

And that was Billy Joel with Piano Man, and before that was Iggy Pop with The Passenger. Next up, you could see Jerry Federighi and Steeler's Wheel with Baker Street, and Aretha to Lionel Richie and with Dancing on the Ceiling. I do hope you enjoy, and remember, if you have your own requests, please feel free to send them in.

And that was Dancing on the Ceiling by Lionel Richie. And before that, Houston, Jerry Federy and Steeler's Wheel with Baker Street. Next up, Yakuza Out of Touch by Daryl Hall and John Oates. And add that to Oasis with Wonderwall. I do hope you enjoy.

And that was Oasis with Wonderwall, and before that, Youth the Hell and Oates with Out of Touch. Next up, you could see Sam Sparrow with Happiness, and Erda to Jamari Kai with Virtual Insanity. I do hope you enjoy.

And that was Jemma Dekai with Virtual Insanity, and before that was Sam Sparrow with Happiness. I seem to be sitting a lot today. I'm a snake. Anyways, next up, Yuko's The Outcast with Heia, and Ernesto Stramai with Papa Ute. I do hope you enjoy.

And that was Ramai with Papote, and before that was The Outcast with Hey Ya. Next up, you can see Three Doors Down with Kryptonite, and after that to Hoodie Allen with The Chase Is On. I do hope you enjoy, and I have a song queued up by Harold, but I'll have to find it first because I'm getting multiple ones. Anyways, I do hope you enjoy.

And that was Hoodie Allen with The Chase Is On, and before that, used the Three Doors Down with Kryptonite. Next up, Yukus' Harold Sparks Request of the Algorithm with Vocal Infinity, and after that, Yukus' Smashing Pumpkins with Bullet with Butterfly Wings. I do hope you enjoy.

And those were the Smashing Pumpkins with a Bullet with Butterfly Wings. And before that, this is the Algorithm with Vocal Infini, as was requested by Harold Spark. And I do hope it was the correct version, because I found two different kind of songs with the same name. Anyways, next up, Yuko Sakage the Elephant with Free Love, and Aranet to Electric Six with Danger High Voltage. I do hope you enjoy, and remember, if you have your own requests, please feel free to send them in.

And that was Electric Six with Danger High Voltage, and before that was the Cagey Elephant with Free Love. Next up, you could Daft Punk with Short Circuits, and Arlette to the Baseballs with Let It Go. I do hope you enjoy.

0: let it go.
1: And those were the Baseballs with Let Go, and before that was Daft Punk with A Short Circuit. Next up, you was OK with Any Other Way, and I read Neon Trees with Everybody Talks. I do hope you enjoy.

And that was Neon Trees with Everybody Talks, and before that it was OK with Any Other Way. Next up, you listen to July Talk with Paper Girl and Aradatsu of Monsters and Men with Empire. I do hope you enjoy.

And that was Empire by Of Monsters and Men, and before that, Hills of July Talk with Paper Girl. Next up, Yuko's Linkin Park with In the End, and Arad's Gorillaz with 92,000, the Soulchild remix. I do hope you enjoy. And Arad will be the last set, but that's for them. Enjoy!

And those were the Gorillaz with a 19-2000, the Soul Child remix, my favorite version of the song. And before that, it's Linkin Park with In the End. Next up will be the last set of the night. It's Caravan Palace with A Lone Digger. And after that, you can listen to a song from Warframe. It's Yara Lee with Wave Rider featuring Esther Kim. And after that, as always, I'll have my closing messages and a final song. As always, I do hope you enjoy.

0: and that was Warframe with Yareli Waverider featuring Esther Kim, and before that Lucy Caravan Palace with Alone Digger. And with that, we've come to the end of the End of the Verse for this week. I was your host, Andrew, and here played all these newies, weirdies, and anything that you requested. And with that, I will leave you with one last song. It's Flight of the Conchords with Robots, and I do hope to see you next week or in the verse. Goodbye.
1: The worst thing I ever heard.
2: It was terrible.
1: Horrendous.
2: Well, it wasn't that bad.
1: Oh, yeah?
2: Oh, there are parts of it I liked.
1: Yeah, I liked a lot of it.
2: Yeah, it was good.
1: It was great.
2: It's wonderful.
1: Oh, bravo.
2: More.
1: More.
2: More.
1: More.

0: the year 2000.
1: We are robots.
0: The world is quite different ever since the robotic uprising of the late 90s. There is no more unhappiness.
1: Affirmative.
0: We no longer say yes. Instead, we say affirmative.
1: Yes, affirmative.
0: Unless we know the other robot really well.
1: There is no more unethical treatment of the elephants.
0: Well, there's no more elephants, so... But still, it's good. There's only one kind of dance, the robot.
1: Oh, and the robo.
0: Oh, and the robot. Two kinds of dances.
1: But there are no more humans.

0: their lungs. 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

0: once again without emotion. The humans are dead.
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0: What is DNA?
1: How old is the Earth?
0: What's holding me back?
1: Are we all from the same tree?
0: Why is science so confusing?
1: How many women can I lie with?
0: Can I pay money and have all of life's answers?
2: Yes.
3: Yes.
2: Yes.
0: We speak 160 languages on 6 continents, including Antarctica.
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0: We are the Epsilon Program.
5: This fall from Spiemann Films. He's one of New York City's finest, hardened by a life in the streets busting pimps, hookers, and two-bit thugs. His partner is a wisecracking astrophysicist, confined to a wheelchair, but with a mind as limitless as the cosmos. Together they're Branniger and the Hawk.
6: Branniger, I'd like you to meet your new partner, Steve Hawk.
7: Hey, Chief, come on. This guy's in a wheelchair. Yeah, what did he say?
6: I think he said he eats guys like you for breakfast.
7: Oh, yeah? Hey, I like your style, Hawk.
5: Two men from different sides of the galaxy joining brains and brawn to fight the scum of the Earth.
8: Hey, Branniger, one move and I blow your friend out of his wheelchair. What did he say?
7: He said, go ahead, make my millennium. Get him, Hawk. Hey, nice work, Hawk. Looks like I'm the handicapped one for not believing in you in the first place.
5: One's hell on Earth. One's hell on wheels. They're Branniger and the Hawk, coming to a theater near you.

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3: Original Systems. Prior to 2493, Original Systems was best known as the creator of the Ultimate series of action role-playing games. In just 8 years, Original had gone from teenagers developing MobiGlass games in their parents' hangar to a worldwide multimedia concern, with all indications being that even bigger and better titles are in the works. Most recently, the company saw a massive sea change and a stratospheric rise in units sold, this year with the release of the massively successful Arena Commander space combat game. Corporate history. Original Systems' history dates back to the late 2920s, when eventual founder Henry Garrity began dabbling with MobiGlass game design in his father's Selfland hangar. The end result was Akbar, a role-playing game unlike anything released before for the system. The game sold well, becoming a hit in the burgeoning Mobi gaming marketplace. Garrity treated the game as the prototype for Ultimate, the role-playing scenario that would spawn a dozen sequels and heavily impact the face of gaming. The success quickly landed Garrity a professional publishing deal with industry powerhouse Oakhurst Online, who would go on to publish the first three Ultimate titles until a dispute over the quality of included holographic maps split the parties. In 2936, Garrity joined with his brother, a financial expert, and fellow game developer Charlie Bass to form Original Systems. That same year, they launched both Bass's Caves of Terra, a platforming action game, and Garrity's Ultimate 4, still considered by many to be his masterpiece. By 2940, Original Systems had a dozen titles under their belt and employed 300 developers at multiple studios. The company had carved out a strong niche in the market, with the consensus being that they were the role-playing game designers to beat. Little did anyone know there were yet mountains for Original to climb. In 2940, Garrity struck up a friendship with up-and-coming Terran developer Tristan Blair. Blair had published a variety of successful games for interactive home display walls and was eager to break into the higher-powered world that was possible by going beyond MobiGlass development with dedicated gaming hardware. Garrity quickly offered to publish his latest title, an Ultimate-esque RPG called Times of Myth, and then hire him to design further titles at Original. The end result was nothing short of game-changing: the release of Arena Commander. Ultimate Series. Borrowing heavily from Garrity's varied and esoteric tastes, the Ultimate Series allowed users to enter a world populated with a mix of everything from medieval fantasy tropes to present-day space adventure themes. A typical Ultimate scenario might include everything from horseback swordplay to ranged laser warfare, all wrapped around compelling stories that force players to make value judgments rather than simply gunning each other down. To date, 6 main series Ultimate titles have been released, each continuing the main player's adventures through a bizarre fictional realm. Most unexpectedly, Ultimate has proven unusually popular with the Xian. The Xian C-Sphere Organic Entertainment Corporation reached out to Original Systems to request that they port Ultimate 3, the first piece of human entertainment software adapted for alien usage in this fashion. The resulting advertising blitz made Garrity a minor celebrity among Xian and brought in an entirely new audience for the game. Arena Commander. Lauded by gamers across the galaxy and by every reviewer from Optimum Glass, the only 6-star review ever issued, to the New Terran Journal, Arena Commander has completely changed Original Systems' reputation and altered how games are developed. Unlike Ultimate, Arena Commander focuses on visceral immersion. Playing the game is as close to flying a present-day Aurora or Hornet space fighter as it is possible to simulate with modern technology. Also unlike Ultimate, Arena Commander is not a MobiGlass title. Instead, it makes use of the highest powered computers possible. It can be played on everything from dedicated gaming laptops to, most ideally, internal computers found aboard starships. While many game developers would shy away from creating a game that suggests end users equip a starship to play, Blair was unfazed, and, thus far, sales have borne out his claim that users will upgrade for the best possible experience. At its heart, Arena Commander pitches pilots against each other in one-on-one dogfighting and a variety of different environments. Seemingly everything is simulated, from visual damage states down to the sensation of the player's hand moving on the flight stick. What's more, the game's functionality expands with a series of optional expansion packs, each adding more ships and scenarios for an additional fee. Actual military pilots were used to help test the game during its development, and they unanimously claim that there has never been such an accurate space combat simulation available for home users. Arena Commander has created a dedicated fan base across the UEE, with fans hanging on Blair's every word, attending Arena Commander conventions, and eagerly awaiting each next expansion. The game has already begun talk of an expansive franchise, with plans for an Arena Commander Holovid series or even a feature film being in the early stages. Talk of Arena Commander 2, even mere months after the release of the first game, has already reached a fever pitch. The future. Analysts suggest that Original Systems' incredible success in the last 18 months may also be their ultimate downfall. Until recently, the company had a publishing agreement with Brainscape Incorporated that helped defray the cost of publishing new games. The public demand for Arena Commander has been so great, however, that all parties involved have spent heavily just in order to deliver on outstanding orders. The creation cost of that infrastructure means that Original's next title, be it Ultimate 7 or Arena Commander 2, or Blair's pet project, a historical air combat sim, will need to sell similarly big numbers in order for the company to survive. Most worrisome, some fear that the company is in jeopardy of a possible hostile takeover from a larger publisher. If this happens, the impact on Original's unique culture and genuine creativity in game development may be catastrophic.

We are drawn towards the familiar. 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We started with a simple mantra. 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

0: Welcome to the stream. You are embarking on an unprecedented journey, the like of which can only be compared to pioneering discoveries and adventures undertaken by notable explorers, such as Vasco da Gama, Captain James Cook, and others, endeavoring into the unknown. Farewell for now.
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0: Based on a true story. She was just a lonely drifter with a broken heart and a broken nail who picked the wrong place to get her cuticles buffed. Jessica Biel, Eric Balfour, Eric Larson, and Toby Hooper as the psychotic Vietnamese nail tech, Ratha Face. The Texas Chainsaw Manager. All they wanted was polish. What they got was polished off.
1: It's a real nail biter, says Jeffrey Dahmer. Siskel and Roper give it two thumbs off. Way off.
0: The Texas Chainsaw Manager. Now in theaters.

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1: What the fuck?
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5: Yeah, give me a minute.

It's time to live your best life right now. Stop living an ordinary life. With the power of rebranding, I will show you how to turn the negatives in your life into positives so you live a life without regret. Thanks to the power in my incredible book, Unlock the Power by Allison Montana. You're not walking, you're hiking. It's all about perception. You're not watching TV, you're pursuing a career in cultural studies. You're not staring into the lonely abyss, you're meditating. It's all in the perception. It's so easy once you have the tools. Let me be your tool. My book, Unlock the Power by Allison Montana, will help you change your self-perception forever. Forever.

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Or perhaps you want to stick it to the man, and by the man, I of course mean pirates, because we're a lawful organization. All of these things you can enjoy by joining Tactical Advance, where we also like to blow stuff up! 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
1: Welcome to the UEE Central Library Database. Corporation data selected. File entry. Hurston Dynamics. History. Hurston Dynamics is the United Empire of Earth's premier producer of both quantum cascade lasers and a wide variety of electron guns. They are also the single largest outsourced distributor of standard munitions warheads for military contracts and the third largest refiner of antimatter precursor in today's economy. Though few finished products bear the Hurston name, their raw materials and manufactured components are found in nearly every piece of space technology in flight today. Copies of Hurston dyes are used in manufacturing facilities across the galaxy, with illegal copies even crossing the border for use in Xeon production hubs. The Hurston family has been helping humans make war on one another for generations. They can readily trace their name back 500 years to the development of the first power lasers for space defensive platforms. More fanciful family histories connect the present-day Hurstons to Earth's Dark Ages, crediting the family with everything from broad axes and crossbows to fixed-wing aircraft and atomic weapons. The current patriarch, Colonel Gavin E. Stanton, adopts this backstory wholeheartedly, decorating his office with millennia of killing tools and infusing the company's advertising and corporate culture with medieval weaponry wherever possible. Whatever the true history, the old adage has proven correct with the current generation. War is good for business. Hurston Dynamics is one of the rare mega corporations which can properly boast that it owns its own planet, having secured Stanton 2 from the UEE government in a money and stock deal worth an estimated 50 trillion credits. Prior to the acquisition of Stanton 2, Hurston was based on Earth, with mining assets and weapons testing ranges scattered throughout the galaxy. In the past 50 years, these have been significantly consolidated to the facilities on Stanton, making it the place to go for Hurston technology. A glitzy showroom and an uncomfortably formal pilot's bar, Viola's, belie the overall situation on the planet. Unlike the other inhabitants of the Stanton office park, Hurston has consciously run the planet into the ground. Every inch of the world not assigned to corporate facilities have been mined for antimatter precursors or blasted apart in research and development tests. Soot and smog pollute the atmosphere to the point that inhabitants must be issued breathers when conducting work outside their habicubes. The worker satisfaction rating on Hurston is an astonishing 0.5 out of 10, and very few miners last more than a single conscription tour. The corporation is always seeking to import low-skilled workers, and rumors persist that there is a market for human slaves on their planet. Whatever the truth, privateers will find that Hurston pays well for those who provide them with involuntary labor and is an excellent source of low-cost munitions and metals. As a result for their disregard for Stanton 2's ecology, Hurston frequently finds itself the prime target of environmentalist groups, including the Citizens Clean World Alliance, CCWA, and the Wildlife Conservation Project, WCP. The Colonel does nothing to hide his disgust for such movements, frequently boasting about the number of indigenous species his company has exterminated. Mounted Osoyan heads and flat cat sensor nubs decorate his sitting room, and is citing further hatred from organizations unlikely to be purchasing radioactive munitions in the first place. In response, more militant environmental groups have been known to target Hurston's space convoys. Illegal bounties on Hurston corporate spacecraft are plentiful, though the corporation pays better for the requisite escort pilot muscle. Weapon systems. Though their weapons technology is found throughout the Empire and beyond, Hurston currently manufactures only two lines of branded ship weapons, quantum cascade lasers and electron guns. Both lines are available in multiple sizes, configurations, and purposes. Weapon sizes range from tiny needle cannons to massive capital batteries found on UEE warships. Hurston's extensive tool and die experience allows for both weapons types to be sold in both Gatling repeater and strict cannon configuration. Variants of the guns, at various grades, are designed for different markets. Cheap for export, standard to quality for licensed civilian use, and excellent for the UEE military. Hurston's Spectrum line of external cavity quantum cascade lasers has been used effectively by a variety of operators for nearly a century. Quantum cascade lasers fire electromagnetic bolts that convert any material contacted into plasma, giving it a reasonable bite that is useful for most space combat encounters. A Hurston Dynamics Spectrum 7 QCL is recommended by the Bounty Hunters Guild as the gold standard for starter laser weapons, while the Spectrum 9 Gatling variant has been adopted by the UEE for their destroyer-based CIWS systems currently undergoing space trials. While many corporations produce cheaper quantum cascade lasers, mostly based on Hurston's technologies, the Hurston name continues to convey a strong cachet. The less celebrated Magnitude line of electron guns is generally considered a specialist weapon. Standard UEE units do not use Magnitudes, although they are mounted on particular special operations and advocacy spacecraft variants. The guns strip electrons from hydrogen atoms and then accelerate them at high speed suspended in a magnetic bolt focused through a multi-stage Einzel lens. A pilot trained in the use of this particular model of electron gun will find it an incredibly precise and powerful weapon. A newbie activating the gun for the first time will find it largely useless. Extensive weapons labs have been established on Stanton 2, and rumors of a third line of guns continue unabated. These rumors gained serious traction last year when the corporation put out a record-high 10 million credit bounty, believed to be for a mercenary who stole a test artifact from the corporation. It is unknown whether or not the bounty was claimed or the artifact recovered. Observers do consider it highly unusual that Hurston produces conventional and antimatter warheads without their own delivery system. Many believe it only a matter of time until the company premieres an entirely new antimatter-derived slug thrower gun type. When, or if, it happens, it is likely to throw the balance of power among civilian pilots wide open and potentially impact the course of the war against the Vanduul. End of entry. Thank you for visiting the UEE Central Library Database.

0: Officer, I know it doesn't look good, these guys running a train on me and all, but the thing is, I'm an addict. A sex addict.
1: Finally, a meta-addiction you can blame all your other addictions and insecurities on. That's right. It's time to give personal accountability one in the can. Read 13 Steps to Heaven today.
2: 13 Steps to Heaven. Available wherever books are still sold.

Why, hello there, big spaceman. Why don't you spool up those jump drives and come around to my station? The Base Radio. We always aim to please.